0: Opening morning music this morning with music selected for us by Robin Frost. We had the Felix Mendelssohn Overture, the Roy Bass Overture, conducted by the London Symphony Orchestra, conducted by Claudio Abbado.
1: If you love a Sunday morning matinee, don't miss Queensland Symphony Orchestra's Fanfare and Flight on Sunday, the 2nd of August, at 11:30 a.m. in the Coupac Concert Hall. 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Relaxed, entertaining, and just 90 minutes long. It's the perfect Sunday morning out. 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
0: You're listening to Morning Music on MBS Classic FM with music picked by Robin Frost. We've now to the music of Nikolai Metner, largely a 20th century composer. He lived from the late 1900s right through to about 1951, it says here. His piano concerto number 1 in C minor, which we're about to hear. According to the CD notes, Nikolai Metner used to follow the style of Beethoven. See what you think. Pianist in this particular performance of the Piano Concerto No. 1 by Metner will be Jason Gillam, performing with the Melbourne Symphony Orchestra, conducted by Benjamin Northey.

0: The Piano Concerto No. 1 in C Minor by Nikolai Metzner. Pianist was Jason Gillam. He was performing with the Melbourne Symphony Orchestra, conducted by Benjamin Northey.
1: Chris Burrell is Managing Director of Burrell Stockbroking and Wealth Management. Chris, the market sometimes talks about the dogs of Dow. What's the significance of this term?
2: So the dogs of the Dow theories says that the underperformers of last year often become the stars of the next year, simply based on the view that things get beaten down so far that they come back into favour. In Australia, the healthcare sector had a poor 2025. All the major stocks fell, and so people were viewing them as cyclical stocks or trading stocks. There's a view that we're set for a structural re-rating in 2026. So we think that's an interesting space, and we shouldn't ignore it.
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0: And next item in morning music selected for us by Robin Frost brings us music by Glazunov. It's from The Seasons. We hear Summer with the Sydney Symphony Orchestra, conducted by Wilfred Lehmann.

Music by Glazunov from The Seasons. We heard summer, even though it's still winter here at the moment. But it will be summer soon enough, and I reckon it'll be a scorcher this time around as well. Wilfred Lehman was conducting the Sydney Symphony Orchestra. It's a shade short of 3 minutes to 11. That time we checked out what events are coming up through the 4MBS ticketing service. The 4MBS Classic Adventure to Tambourine Mountain will depart the 4MBS studios, Coorparoo, by bus at 10 in the morning on Sunday, the 16th of this month, and will include lunch plus two concerts in the Southern Cross Soloist Chamber Music Festival at Tambourine's Shambhala Estate. The next concert in the series with Warwick Aidney Violin and Mark Cooper Piano will include works by Mozart and Brahms at the 4MBS Performance Studio on Sunday, that's in Coorparoo, on Sunday the 16th of this month at 3 in the afternoon. In the St. Paul's Music on Sunday's concert series, the Quarter Spiritus Chamber Players with violinist Chen Yang will perform string quartets by Borodin and Dvořák at St. Paul's Church, East Brisbane, on Sunday the 23rd of this month at 3 in the afternoon. The next concert in the Concertiade series, advanced students of Mark Hooper will perform works by Bach, Beethoven, Chopin and Saint-Saëns at the 4MBS Performance Studio in Coorparoo on Sunday the 30th of this month at 3 in the afternoon. The Soiree Musicale Quintet will present works by American composers, including McDowell, Beach and Lauritsen, at St. Paul's Church, East Brisbane, on Sunday the 30th of this month at 4 in the afternoon. 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Or you might like to call 4MBS Ticketing on 3847 1717, 9 to 5 on weekdays for customer assistance if required. The next major work in our morning music this morning is music by Rachmaninoff. It's the Symphonic Dances with Valery Polyansky conducting the Russian State Symphony Orchestra.

0: A bit of a thunderous ending, you might say, to the Symphonic Dancers. That was 45 by Sergei Rachmaninoff. Valery Polyansky was conducting the Russian State Symphony Orchestra.
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0: We've come to the last scheduled item in Robin Frost's morning music program. It's music by Arinsky. Variations on the theme of Tchaikovsky, and to perform at the Australian Chamber Orchestra is directed by Pekka Kuusisto.

exactly 22 years ago, almost anyway, in August 2004, by the 4MBS concert recording team. Arensky's variations on the theme of Tchaikovsky with the Australian Chamber Orchestra, directed by Pekka Kuusisto. Well, we must come to the end of morning music. Let's go out with some music by Johann Strauss, number one.

The Slovak Sinfonietta was conducted by Christian Pollock. Johann Strauss No. 1's Waltz, a la Paganini. That brings to an end this edition of Morning Music. This is 4MBS Classic FM, 103.7 in Brisbane. It's 12 noon, and we all know what that means.

Welcome to the Village Music Hour. I'm Terry Hughes with an eclectic mix of light classics, nostalgia, music from the shows and melodies which have stood the test of time. Frederick Joseph Ricketts, who wrote under the pseudonym Kenneth J. Alford, was an English military bandmaster who wrote some of the best military marches in the repertoire.

The sheet music sales for the Coronal Bogey March quickly topped the 1 million mark and cemented the name of Kenneth J. Alford into military history. In that splendid performance, we heard the South Brisbane Federal Band. The popular German orchestra established by Fred Rubold brings us a melody about an alpine jumper.

Orchestra Fred Raubold. Conducted by Dominique Raubold, played Fred Raubold's arrangement of The Alpine Jumper. Now the rollicking Mexican song, Chilito Lindo.

Roberto Alleño sang Cielito Lindo. And now Rosario La Spina with an excerpt from The Land of Smiles.

Rosario Lespina sang You Are My Heart's Delight from the opera The Land of Smiles, music by Franz Lehár. The orchestra was the Philharmonic Orchestra of Monte Carlo, conducted by Richard Mills. And now Catherine Jenkins is going to gather lilacs.

0: the male trio Sole Mio sang Yellowbird, a 19th century Haitian song. They were accompanied by the City of Prague Orchestra, conducted by Paul Bateman. Who wants to be a millionaire? Interestingly, the desire is apparently not universal.
1: Who wants to be a millionaire?
2: I don't.
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0: Who wants

From Cole Porter's High Society, Frank Sinatra and Celeste Holm sang Who Wants to Be a Millionaire? The MGM Studio Orchestra was conducted by Johnny Green. The Austrian operetta composer Carl Zeller is still well remembered for The Mine Foreman and The Bird Seller. Here's an excerpt from The Mine Foreman.

From Carl Zeller's The Mine Foreman, we heard Leslie Garrett singing Don't Be Cross. She was performing with the BBC Concert Orchestra, conducted by Peter Robinson. Aram Khachaturian was one of the leading 20th century Soviet composers. Passing away in 1978, he left us a wealth of brilliant music.

The waltz from the Masquerade Concert Suite by Kachaturian was performed by the New York Philharmonic, conducted by Andre Kostolanitz. And now Brisbane's Lippmann Harp Duo joins us next.

The beautiful music of the harp from the Lippmann Harp Duo. The Swan from The Carnival of the Animals by Camille Saint-Saëns. The music of Scott Joplin makes frequent appearances on the Village Music Hour, and today's no exception.

That medley of music by Scott Joplin was performed by Canadian Brass. Let's visit Vienna with the British composer Haydn Wood.

That was Vienna from the Fresco Suite of Haydn Wood. The new concert orchestra was conducted by Serge Krysz. And now you raise me up.

0: I'm not sure whether Rodgers and Hammerstein would have approved of that, but that was Ella Fitzgerald singing, "I'm Gonna Wash That Man Right Out of My Hair." And now the music of Kurt Vile.
1: Oh, the shark, babe,

Isabel Buchanan and John Pringle perform Papageno from Mozart's The Magic Flute, accompanied by the Queensland Symphony Orchestra, conducted by Richard Bonning. Now we're going to conclude with a march by Karol Komsak II.

The Razumovsky Symphony Orchestra, made up of the best players from the Slovakian symphony orchestras, concluded our program with a Thun Hohenstein march by Karel Komzák II. You've been listening to the Village Music Hour. I'm Terry Hughes, inviting you to join us again at 12 noon Monday to Friday for further light classics, nostalgia, music from the shows, and melodies which have stood the test of time.

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Organist Otto Buchtairovits will perform selected Latvian compositions, including works by Vasks, Jeremaks, Zamaras, and Dambas, at the Church of in the Passage Street, Cleveland, on Sunday afternoon at 2 o'clock. For details, call 3286-5627. That's 3286-5627. And The Lark with Ensemble Trivium will include the String Quartet No. 5 in D, Lark by Haydn, and works by Bradshaw and Prokofiev at Elm House, Mount Glorious, on Sunday afternoon at 3 o'clock. For details, call 0466-188-899. That's 0466-188-899. Further details of events mentioned in the music diary, as well as events further ahead, can be found on our website, 4mbs.com.au, where you can book online for selected performances, including the third in the Aidney and Hooper Concert Series at the 4MBS Performance Studio on Sunday, the 16th of this month. And now it is time for Under Southern Skies, our program devoted to Australian performers and composers. Today's program is the creation of Ian Underwood, and our first artist is the Queensland Youth Symphony, led by the late John Curro, in a performance of Johannes Brahms' Academic Festival Overture, an overture composed mainly of university students' drinking songs. This live recording comes from March 2000 at the QPAC Concert Hall.

0: the Queensland Youth Symphony under the direction of its music director and founder, John Curo, with Johannes Brahms' Academic Festival Overture, Opus 80.
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0: Our second and final scheduled work on today's program features pianist Piers Lane, who will be back in Brisbane in October to perform with the Queensland Symphony Orchestra. Here he collaborates with the Goldner String Quartet and Antonín Dvořák's Piano Quintet No. 2 in A. Hyperion Records recorded these two Australian artists in Suffolk, England.

We apologize for that CD error. We'll go back to the Dvorak piano quintet and try to pick it up where it left off and see what happens. Thank you.

0: With apologies to Antonin Dvorak and to you, our listeners, for the hazard in the middle of this. This was Dvorak's Piano Quintet No. 2 in A, featuring Piers Lane, pianist, with the Goldner String Quartet. That will bring to a conclusion today's Under Southern Skies, program prepared for us by Ian Underwood. We will be going on to Concert Hall just after this.
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0: 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We'll hear the London Symphony Orchestra, conducted by István Kertész.

0: In Nature's Realm Concert Overture by Antonin Dvorak, Opus 91. István Kertész led the London Symphony Orchestra. We'll be back with music of Leos Janáček after this message.
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0: The music now of Leos Janáček, Czech composer like Dvořák, his Symfonietta will feature the Czech Philharmonic Orchestra here, conducted by Jiří Bohalovič.

Yuri Bielovic conducted the Czech Philharmonic Orchestra, the Leos Janáček's Symfonietta. It's a little early before 3, but it's time to take a look at the events coming up and through the 4MBS ticketing service. The 4MBS Classic Adventure to Tambourine Mountain will depart the 4MBS Studios Cooperoo by bus at 10 in the morning on Sunday the 16th of this month, and will include lunch plus 2 concerts in the Southern Cross Solos Chamber Music Festival at Tambourine's Shambhala Estate. The next concert in the series with Warwick Adeney and Mark Pooper, violin and piano, will include works by Mozart and Brahms at the 4MBS Performance Studio on Sunday the 16th of this month at 3 in the afternoon. In the St. Paul's Music on Sundays concert series, the Chorda Spiritus Chamber Players with violinist Chen Yang will perform string quartets by Bordin and Dvorak at St. Paul's Church, East Brisbane, on Sunday the 23rd of this month at 3 in the afternoon. In the next concert in the Concertiad series, advanced students of Mark Hooper will perform works by Bach, Beethoven, Chopin, and Saint-Saëns at the 4MBS Performance Studio on Sunday the 30th of this month at 3 in the afternoon, and the Soiree Musicale Quintet will present works by American composers including McDowell, Beach, and Lauridsen at St. Paul's Church, East Brisbane on Sunday the 30th of this month at 4 in the afternoon. Our next work, our concerto in today's program, is Ludwig van Beethoven's Piano Concerto No. 3 in C minor. The featured pianist will be Glenn Gould, and the Columbia Symphony Orchestra is conducted by Leonard Bernstein.

0: Glenn Gould was the pianist, with Leonard Bernstein directing the Columbia Symphony Orchestra. Ludwig van Beethoven's Piano Concerto No. 3 in C minor, Opus 37. We'll be back with music by Rimsky-Korsakov in just a moment.
1: The woman who inspired Vivaldi. The story, history almost forgot. For one night only, the Australian Brandenburg Orchestra brings Vivaldi's legacy to Brisbane. Featuring acclaimed violinist Augusta Mackay Lodge, uncover the extraordinary story of Anna Maria della Pieta, the forgotten violin virtuoso who inspired Vivaldi's music. 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
0: And now on to the music of Rimsky-Korsakov. We have a program substitution. This will be different from what is in the printed program. This will be his May Night Overture, featuring the Suisse Romande Orchestra, conducted by Ernest Ansermet, music of Nikolai Rimsky-Korsakov.

The May Night Overture by Nikolai Rimsky-Korsakov, the Orchestre de la Suisse Romande, Swiss Romande Orchestra, conducted by Ernest Ansermet. And that will bring us up to our final work on today's concert hall, Franz Joseph Haydn's Symphony No. 102 in B-flat. This is the one where the chandelier fell during its premiere. Nobody was hurt because they were all crowded up near the stage. Our program was prepared today by William McGilvery, and my name is Andrew Weiss. Thank you for being with us. It's always a pleasure sharing the music with you. And I will be followed by Janet Gilbert, who will be with you for Drive Time Classics at 4. The artists here are the Dresden Philharmonic Orchestra, conducted by Kurt Mazur. Here's the music of Haydn.

Lovely piece there to finish off our concert hall for this afternoon, which was so ably presented by Andrew Weiss. And the piece that you've been listening to was the Symphony No. 102 by Haydn. And we heard the Dresdner Philharmonic with Kurt Mazur conducting. One last little piece now before we go to our drive time classics.

Lovely little piece there from Tchaikovsky. We heard the music from The Sleeping Beauty, The Silver Fairy, performed by Alexei Volodin, and that was transcribed for piano by Mikhail Pletnev. And it's 4 o'clock.

0: Whether you're listening at home, in the office, or in traffic, relax. It's time for Drive Time Classics, a blend of tuneful, familiar classical music, especially selected from the extensive 4MBS CD library, home to the best classical composers and performers.
1: And a very good afternoon from me, Janet Gilbert. A warm welcome to Drive Time Classics, where we're going to share some great music for the next 2 hours up to 6 o'clock. And we begin with Henry Purcell's cheerful trumpet sonata, number 1 in D, which was published in 1694. This is the third movement, Allegro.

Such great energy there, practically inviting us to start this afternoon with a dance, isn't it? That was Henry Purcell's Trumpet Sonata No. 1 in D, Z850, the third movement, Allegro, with the trumpet soloist, John Wilbraham, and he was accompanied by the English Chamber Orchestra, conducted by Raymond Leppard. And it's 4 minutes past four this afternoon. Our next piece was written a century later in 1791, hundreds of miles away from London in Vienna, and in very different circumstances, as Mozart feverishly tried to complete a mysterious commission for a requiem, ultimately dying before he was able to finish the work. He did, however, leave a detailed draft of the second movement, the Kyrie, which is performed here by the Monteverdi Choir and the English Baroque soloists.

the second movement, the Kyrie from Mozart's Requiem in D minor, Köchel 626, which was completed after his death by Süssmayr. And we heard the Monteverdi Choir with the English Baroque soloists under the baton of John Elliott Gardner. Fabulous piece. Now, a time for a little bit of Haydn then. We heard some Haydn in concert hall this afternoon. This is a rather different piece. It's his Cello Concerto number 2 in D. He left at least 25 concertos. We know another dozen or so were lost, for instance, in fires in the palace of the Esterházy princes where he worked. But there are two surviving cello concertos. The second one, the one we're about to hear, was written in about 1783 and premiered in London the next year. But the original manuscript was lost, and there was even some speculation that the concerto wasn't by Haydn himself. And then in 1951, nearly 200 years later, Haydn's autograph manuscript was rediscovered. The third movement is performed by Stefan Isserlis and the Australian Chamber Orchestra, conducted by Richard Tognetti.

Pablo Casals, the cellist, wrote of that piece, "We must play this music with all its grace. It is so free, fresh and lovely, not one note dry, always something lovely, always singing." And you can see what he means, really, can't you? That was the third movement, the Rondo Allegro of Haydn's Cello Concerto No. 2 in D, Opus 101, Hoboken 7b/2. And our soloist was Stephen Isserlis, who was performing with the Australian Chamber Orchestra, conducted by Richard Tognetti. And as you will have heard at the end, that was a live performance. It was recorded at QPAC Concert Hall in August 1994, and that was one of the many recordings that 4MBS's concert recording team regularly records to give us an archive of concerts and live music performances in Queensland. Lovely disc there. It is now 14 minutes past four. Let's not get ahead of myself here. The young Beethoven came to Vienna to study with Haydn, although their relationship could be quite turbulent, but Beethoven did actually respect the old master deeply. He dedicated his Piano Sonata No. 3 in C, Opus 2 No. 3, which was written in 1795, to him, and Beethoven was 25 at the time. It was published simultaneously with his first and second sonatas the next year, and it's often described as one of Beethoven's earliest grand and virtuosic piano sonatas. This live recording by Lang Lang of the fourth movement shows us why.

0: Fabulous piece. We heard Lang Lang performing the fourth movement, Allegro Assai, from Beethoven's Piano Sonata No. 3 in C, Opus 2, No. 3. And that was a live recital he gave in Vienna. He was about the same age as Beethoven when he wrote that, about 25. Fantastic. And that brings us almost to 21 minutes past 4.
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0: And so we're going to turn now to some Rossini. He was still only 20 years old when his 10th opera, Tancredi, premiered in 1813. Now, in Act 1, the soldier Tancredi, who's usually sung by a contralto or a mezzo, has returned to Syracuse after years of banishment, and he wants to meet up with his beloved, Amenaida. Now, the day before the premiere in Venice, the contralto announced that she was unhappy with the song Rossini had written for her. This could be disastrous for the success of the opera. So Rossini decided to write a new piece for her, and he did that in the time it took for his servant to prepare and cook his evening rice. So it became known, of course, as the Aria dei Rizzi, or the Rice Aria. Latvian mezzo Elena Garantha sings di tanti palpiti, di tanti pene, of so much heartache and suffering, or Rossini's Rice Aria.

Rossini's Rice Aria, or Di Tanti Palpiti, of So Much Heartache and Suffering, sung by Elena Garanza, who was playing the title role in Tancredi, Rossini's opera, accompanied by the Philharmonic Orchestra of the Regional Theatre of Bologna, conducted by Roberto Abbado. Now, a few years after Tancredi was written, Rossini decided to explore that theme from that aria. And so in 1820, he produced a separate Andante and Variations on Di Tanti Palpiti for violin or flute and harp. In this recording, we're going to hear the flautist Shigenori Kudo with Naoko Yoshino on the harp.

The theme from Rossini's Rice Aria, or Di Danti Palpiti from Tancredi, adapted by him into an Andante and Variations for flute and harp in F major. And we heard Shigenori Kudo, the flautist, with Naoko Yoshino on the harp. Lovely piece. And it's 4:30 now. We're going to come back to Australia, where the music of Ross Edwards has always reflected his inspiration from the country's natural environment. He'd never written for the guitar before, but he received a commission from the Darwin International Guitar Festival to write a concerto for guitar and strings. And he dedicated the concerto to John Williams, who performed it during the July 1995 festival in an interesting place on the lawns of the Darwin Casino. Now, the third movement is in the form of a maninya, an Australian dance or chant, in which there are various references to Australian, Southeast Asian and

That's terrific. It's the third movement, the second Meninja from Ross Edwards's Concerto for Guitar and Orchestra, which over the years has acquired the subtitle Arafura Dances, referring to the turquoise backdrop of the Arafura Sea. And it was performed there by Karen Schaup, guitarist with the Tasmanian Symphony Orchestra, conducted by Richard Mills. Really evocative. And it's now 22 and a half minutes to 5 o'clock. Our next piece is a solo work performed by one of the outstanding violin virtuosi of the last 100 years, the American Ruggero Ricci, or he would often call himself Ricci. He was born in 1918 and died on this day 14 years ago in 2012 at the age of 94. He made his professional debut at Carnegie Hall at the age of 11, and there followed a stellar career of 75 years and counting. He performed well over 600 concerts in 65 countries, made over 500 recordings, as well as teaching, mentoring, and giving masterclasses. He was the first person to record all 24 of Niccolò Paganini's solo caprices in 1947, and over the next 40 years, he recorded them, I think, seven more times, at least that's as many as I could find. As a small mark of respect to him, we'll hear him perform Paganini's Caprice in B-flat major, number 13, which is known as the Devil's Laughter.

0: That's just quite magnificent, isn't it? A tribute to the master Ruggiero Ricci on the anniversary of his death. We heard him performing Paganini's Caprice No. 13, and those caprices were written between 1802 and 1817.
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0: 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And it's a pleasure to have you here this afternoon. I hope you're enjoying the programme. Time for some Bach now, and for me, any time is right for some Bach, so we'll listen to one of his four overtures or orchestral suites. They're suites of dance pieces in French Baroque style, preceded by an overture. So we'll listen to the first one, his suite number one in C, and we're going to hear the sixth and seventh movements, the Bourée and the Passepied, with Trevor Pinnock conducting the English concert.

Trevor Pinnock conducted the English concert there in two movements from Bach's Orchestral Suite No. 1 in C, BWV 1066, the sixth movement, Bourée, and the seventh movement, Passepied. So two of the French court dances there for which Bach wrote the music. It's 12 minutes, coming up to 12 minutes to 5 o'clock now. And we're going to go to Julius Fučík, a composer and conductor of Czech military bands. He wrote 300 or 400 marches, polkas and waltzes, unsurprisingly earning the nickname of the Bohemian Sousa. He studied bassoon at the Prague Conservatory as well as composition with Dvořák. And in 1907, he produced a comic polka, The Bear with the Sorehead, or The Old Grumbler, Der Alte Brummbär, which features his first love, the bassoon, plus a fun ending.

Terrific stuff there. Julius Fuchik's Der alte Brummbär, or The Bear with the Sore Head, The Old Grumbler, his comic polka, Opus 210, was performed by Jiří Formáček, bassoonist, with the Czech Philharmonic Orchestra, conducted by Václav Neumann. And it's now coming up to 6.5 minutes to five. And of course, at five, we'll have our feature at five today. But to take us there, some Brahms. Brahms really struggled with writing his first symphony in the shadow of the great Beethoven, who had written nine. So his first major orchestral work, his serenade, was actually for nine instruments, a nonet, an ensemble of nine. But after the successful premiere in 1858, when he was 25, he reorchestrated it and brought the number of movements up to six. So it was definitely for orchestra, but also definitely not a symphony of four movements. So the sixth movement, the rondo of his Serenade for Orchestra No. 1 in D major, Opus 11, is performed by the London Symphony Orchestra, conducted by Michael Tilson Thomas.

0: It took another 16 years before Brahms was able to complete his first symphony in 1876, the symphony in C minor, opus 68. But that was a terrific success for him. The serenade in... the orchestral serenade, number one in D, opus 11. I've just noticed that he actually called it a serenade for large orchestra, so to make it very clear that it wasn't a quartet or anything like that. Serenade number one in D, opus 11, the sixth movement, Rondo, was performed by the London Symphony Orchestra, conducted by Michael Tilson Thomas. And that brings us almost to the second to 5 o'clock, which means, of course, that it's time for our feature at five. This week it's subtitled The Show Must Go On. Philip Moss explores the lives of classical composers and performers who have defied personal hardships and handicaps to achieve recognition and fame.
1: The official title of a popular piano piece by Malcolm Arnold is Concerto for Two Pianos, but it carries a subtitle, Concerto for Three Hands. The piece was written in 1969, especially for the husband and wife team of Cyril Smith and Phyllis Selick. How did the subtitle come to be relevant?

0: Concerto for Two Pianos was written by Malcolm Arnold, especially for Cyril Smith, who had lost the use of his left hand after a stroke, but continued to enjoy a successful career alongside his wife Phyllis for almost 20 years after his stroke.
1: Ah, thank you very much, Philip Moss. I didn't know about that. That's really interesting to hear. It's 4 minutes past five.
2: 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Titled Ignite, the concert explores the sounds of Spain, its fire, its heart, its passion. A highlight will be Gonzalo Arias Contreras performing the Concierto de Aranjuez by Joaquín Rodrigo, with Zachary Mizio conducting the BSO. Other Spanish delights include Defiles, Three Dances from the Three-Cornered Hat Suite No. 2, excerpt from Turina's Sinfonia Sevillana, and movements from Granados' 12 Spanish Dances. 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
1: Let's start off with a gallop. Armenian-born Aram Khachaturian wrote incidental music for a 1941 production of Masquerade, a play by Russian poet and playwright Mikhail Lermontov, and that premiered on June the 21st, 1941, in the Vakhtangov Theatre in Moscow. But the very next day, Germany invaded the Soviet Union, and the production run was cut short. Then in 1944, Khachaturian put together a symphonic suite from the music, and the fifth movement is a galop, a lively country dance which was the forerunner of the polka.

Oh, well, that was quite a gallop, wasn't it? It was the fifth movement, the Gallop, from Kachaturian's Masquerade Concert Suite, performed by the Scottish National Orchestra, conducted by Nima Yeavi. And that was the first piece in our last hour of today's Drive Time Classics. You're listening here with me, Janet Gilbert, on Classic FM 103.7 here in Brisbane. It's 9 minutes past five now. And time for a bit of Kabalevsky. He was a Soviet composer and professor. He was particularly concerned with connecting children with music. His violin concerto in C, Opus 48, premiered in 1948, it was actually dedicated to Soviet youth. It was intended to serve as a model study piece for young performers, but it did attract wider attention beyond the Soviet Union. In this recording, we're going to hear the Singaporean-born British Thai violinist Vanessa May as the soloist in the first movement, Allegro. She's playing with the London Mozart Players, conducted by Anthony Inglis.

The first movement of Dmitri Kabalevsky's Violin Concerto in C, Opus 48, performed there by Vanessa May, violin with the London Mozart Players, conducted by Anthony Inglis. Now, fun footnote, in 2014, Vanessa May competed for Thailand as Vanessa Vanacorn, using her father's surname, in alpine skiing at the Winter Olympics in Sochi. Not what you expect to hear from a virtuoso violinist, but there we are. It's 5:15 now. And Jean Sibelius was commissioned to write a cantata for the 25th anniversary of a Finnish sawmill in 1922. But instead, he composed a single movement chamber work, Andante Festivo, for string quartet. And he later transcribed it for string orchestra and timpani. We're going to hear this arrangement by Cappella Istropolitana, conducted by Adrian Lieper.

Jan Sibelius with his Andante Festivo for string orchestra, and that one was arranged from the string quartet version. It was performed by Capella Istropolitana, conducted by Adrian Lieper. Now, Sibelius conducted this orchestral version of Andante Festivo on the 1st of January 1939. It was a live worldwide broadcast, and it's the only recorded example of Sibelius interpreting his own music, and it was also his last performance as a conductor. 20 minutes past five now. Percy Grainger took inspiration from Bach's melody of Sheep May Safely Graze from his secular hunting cantata for Grainger's own piece, Blithe Bells, which was composed over 1930 to 31. Grainger noted, "The work is coloured by the thought that Bach, in writing the melody in thirds that opens and closes the number, may have aimed at giving a hint of the sound of sheep bells." Now, Grainger produced various versions of the work for solo piano, two pianos, and so on. This is the version for band and tuneful percussion, as he described it, performed by the Royal Northern College of Music Wind Orchestra, conducted by Clark Rundell.

Blithe Bells by Percy Grainger, based on Bach's Sheep May Safely Graze from his Hunting Cantata. And that was the arrangement for band and tuneful percussion. We heard Clark Rundell conducting the Royal Northern College of Music Wind Orchestra. It's coming up now to 5:30. It's 5:25, and at 5:30, just thereafter, we're going to have our music diary. But to take us there, a piece from Erik Satie. Now, around 1899, poverty forced Satie into hack work. To wit, as a pianist and arranger of popular music, he was pretty resentful, and apparently in the evening sometimes friends had to lock him into a room to keep him sober enough to perform. But he immersed himself in cafe concert music and wrote waltzes and waltz songs, which were popular ballroom staples at the time. Poudre d'or, or Gold Dust for piano, was composed in 1901 for the popular Bal Bullier ballroom in the Latin Quarter.

Stephanie McCallum, the pianist there with Eric Satie's Gold Dust or Poutre d'Or. And it's 5:30, which means it's time for our music diary. The Riverside Guitar Ensemble and friends will perform contemporary works by Olsen, Tan, McKinnon and others at the Queensland Conservatorium, Southbank, this evening at 7 o'clock. You've just got time to get there. For bookings, call 136246. 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Organist Otto Pukteidowitz will perform selected Latvian compositions, including works by Vasks, Jermaks, Zenmaris and Dumbis at the church in Passage Street, Cleveland, on Sunday afternoon at 2 o'clock. For details, call 3286-5627. That's 3286-5627. The Lark with Ensemble Trivium will include the String Quartet No. 5 in D, The Lark, by Haydn, and works by Bradshaw and Prokofiev at Elm House, Mount Glorious, on Sunday afternoon at 3 o'clock. For details, call

0: including the third in the Adeney and Hooper concert series at the 4MBS Performance Studio on Sunday, the 16th of August.
1: Rhythms for Recovery is a variety fundraiser helping Rhonda Davidson-Irwin and her family, acclaimed classical Brisbane musician, recover from a devastating house fire on Mother's Day this year. 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
0: A really worthwhile cause there. It's 27 minutes to 6 now, and at 6 we'll be crossing to the BBC for world news. But we've got some great music from now until then, and we'll begin with, what are we starting with? We're going to start with some Weber. There seem to be two schools of thought about the concertino or small concerto in C, the concertino in C for oboe and winds. Either it was composed by Carl Maria von Weber in the early 1800s, or it wasn't. He was working for Duke Eugen Friedrich, an amateur oboist at the time, so it's certainly plausible that he produced a piece with his employer in mind. I'm going to leave that one to the experts. But in any case, the concertino is so well regarded that it's been arranged for other instruments, including this version for trumpet. Our soloist in this recording with the Melbourne Symphony Orchestra is Geoffrey Payne.

The concertino in C for oboe and winds attributed to Weber was arranged there for trumpet, and we heard Geoffrey Payne as the soloist with members of the Melbourne Symphony Orchestra, conducted by Michael Halash. It's 18 minutes now to 6 o'clock. And something a little, something from the 20th century now. Benjamin Britten wrote 5 flower songs, a set of 5-part songs for unaccompanied voices, settings of poems in English which mention flowers. He composed them in 1950 as a gift for the 25th wedding anniversary of Leonard and Dorothy Elmhurst, who were both amateur botanists who loved flowers. Number 4 is The Evening Primrose, with a text from John Clare, who was known in the 19th century as the Northamptonshire peasant poet. And this is sung by the New Zealand group Voices 16.

Number four, The Evening Primrose, text by John Clare, from Benjamin Britten's song cycle Five Flower Songs, Opus 47. And that was first performed in July 1950 in the open air with Imogen Holst, the daughter of Gustav Holst, conducting a student choir. A really beautiful song cycle, that one. It's 14 minutes, coming up to 14 minutes to six now. Venetian Baldassare Galuppi was a prolific, popular 18th century opera composer, mainly comic operas. Alongside his oratorios, instrumental, keyboards, sacred works, he eventually became Kapellmeister at St. Mark's Basilica in Venice, probably the most prestigious appointment of the time. And he also had a stint in Russia in the service of Catherine the Great in the 1760s. He wrote seven innovative chamber music pieces, concerti a quattro, he called them, and they're seen as the precursors of the later string quartet. From number four in C minor, we're going to hear the second movement, Allegro.

lovely piece there. That was Baldassare Galuppi's Concerto a Quattro, number 4 in C minor. We heard the second movement, Allegro, performed by the Academy for Alte Musik Berlin with René Jacobs conducting. And it's 9.5 minutes to 6 now, and we'll be crossing to the BBC just after 6 for our world news. Ernst Dohnányi drew inspiration from Hungarian folk songs for his Ruralia Hungarica, Opus 32b for orchestra from 1924. And this was his contribution to the celebrations marking the 50th anniversary of the merging of the cities of Buda and Pest into Budapest. The fifth and final movement is Molto Vivace, very lively.

Oh, that sounded very helter-skelter-like. It wanted to break free, didn't it? The fifth movement, Molto Vivace, of Ruralia Ungarica for orchestra, Opus 32b from Ernst Dohnányi. Coming up to 6:30 now. To six, I'm sorry. And a little piece from Dora Pijacevic. She started composing at age 12 in 1897, was largely self-taught, a member of the nobility. She wrote the first modern symphony and the first piano concerto by a Croatian composer. This is quite an early piece of hers, a romance, Opus 22.

Romance, Opus 22, by Dora Pejacevic, who sadly died very early at the age of 37 after childbirth. But she really put her name on the map there. And it's great to see that her works are being rediscovered and recorded more often. We heard Andrei Bieloff, violin, and Oliver Trindl on the piano there. And we're going to finish with a Slavonic dance from Dvorak. And the one we're going to hear is number 8 in G minor, Presto.

0: Georg Sell with the Cleveland Orchestra and number 8 of Dvorak's Slavonic Dances from his Opus 46. And that brings our dinner classics to an end, our drive time classics to an end. It's 6 o'clock now, 6 o'clock, and we're going to be going to the BBC World Service for the World News, which is sponsored by Burrell Stockbroking and Wealth Management. 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
1: BBC News with Govinder Gill. FIFA's president Gianni Infantino has apologised for errors made after making controversial plans to sell off stakes in competitions to private investors, but he'll retain his position after receiving the backing of senior executives in a meeting in Morocco. Here's Henry Winter, a football journalist who's covered 9 FIFA World Cups.
2: It's quite amusing that Gianni Infantino has signed the FIFA letter giving full support to Gianni Infantino. I mean, how much of this can you actually make up? It's extraordinary. He talks about objecting and FIFA objecting to the attacks on good governance and due process. But the real attack on good governance at the FA and due process has been by him.
1: Thailand is hosting Myanmar's military ruler Min Aung Hlaing today on his first official visit since he overthrew the elected government of Myanmar in 2021. He's seeking to end his regime's diplomatic isolation after elections earlier this year, widely dismissed as a sham, named him president. Since the coup and the violent suppression of the opposition which followed, Min Aung Hlaing had been widely shunned. Jonathan Head is in Bangkok.
3: This is a full visit with an honour guard, a band. He's getting a proper official dinner with the Prime Minister, a business forum. Opponents of the military government are really angry about this. They're saying that they're giving legitimacy to a bloodstained dictatorship. But governments in this region are saying after 5 years of civil war, we have to start dealing with the people in charge. Min Aung Hlaing, for all of his flaws and what he's done to his country, is the guy in charge.
1: Officials in northeastern Ukraine say 3 people have been killed in Russia's latest attacks, which hit the town of Balaklia. In the central Sumy and Dnipropetrovsk regions, 15 people were injured in Russian strikes. Meanwhile, Ukrainian media say one of Russia's biggest oil refineries in Yaroslavl, north of Moscow, has been set ablaze by Ukrainian drones. Japan's Prime Minister Sanae Takaichi has marked the anniversary of the atomic bombing of Hiroshima by saying the country bears the responsibility of tirelessly pursuing the realisation of a world without nuclear weapons. Questions are being raised about how long these principles will remain intact as her conservative government prepares to revise Japan's national security policy. Here's Kurumi Mori.
4: Japanese Prime Minister Sanae Takaichi made her first appearance at the Hiroshima Peace Memorial Ceremony as the nation's leader, where she reaffirmed Japan's 3 non-nuclear principles of not possessing, producing, or allowing nuclear weapons on its territory. Takaichi's speech comes as the government prepares to revise its key national security documents later this year, prompting debate over whether Japan's non-nuclear policy could come under renewed scrutiny. Public reaction online shows some questioning whether Takaichi, who is widely regarded as hawkish, will keep this pledge to uphold the current policy.
1: BBC News. Neither the United States nor Oman has commented on Iran's claim it's almost completed an agreement with Oman on a new shipping route for the Strait of Hormuz. Iran's foreign ministry spokesperson said on Wednesday Tehran and Muscat had agreed on the geographical coordinates, but acknowledged the agreement would depend on those he called certain third parties not interfering. The Israeli military says 2 of its reservists have been killed by an explosive device in southern Lebanon. The IDF said it happened on Wednesday in a building they were seeking to demolish in the town of Majd al-Zaun, claiming the structure was used by Hezbollah. British scientists say vaccines, which don't need to be kept in a fridge, have been successfully trialled for the first time. This will prevent an annual 50% waste. Here's James Gallagher.
5: Vaccines are like Goldilocks. They don't like it too hot or too cold. It's why most need to be kept in a fridge until they end up in a patient's arm. That's hard to do in poor, remote or war-torn parts of the world. These trials were on the tetanus diphtheria vaccine. It's normally a liquid, but a sugar called tremolose was used to stabilise the vaccine as it was turned into a dry powder. The resulting vaccine was stored at room temperature for up to a year and then rehydrated. The researchers said the vaccine was safe and appeared to produce similar immune responses to the conventional vaccine.
1: South Korean police have raided the local football association as part of an investigation into alleged nepotism in the appointing of the former head coach. Hong Myung-bo had failed to take the national men's team past the group stage of the World Cup this year. Fans had long accused the FA of favouritism and refusing to consider more qualified candidates when Mr. Hong was appointed in 2024. He stepped down after the aftermath of the competition. BBC News.
0: Our weather updates are sponsored by the annual 4MBS coach trip to Shambhala Estate on Tambourine Mountain for the Southern Cross Soloists Chamber Music Festival on Sunday, the 16th of August. 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Our weather updates, as ever, come from the Bureau of Meteorology, which released them this afternoon at about 3:30. So the forecast for Brisbane for tomorrow for the Brisbane area is sunny. Sounds great. Chance of fog in the west in the early morning, and there will be light winds with daytime temperatures reaching the low to mid 20s. So for the rest of the day, Thursday the 6th of August, we can expect it to be mostly clear throughout the region, a little bit cloudier along the Gold Coast and the Sunshine Coast, but a chance of rain between 5% in most of the region, so very, very small, and only 10% on the coast. For tomorrow, Friday the 7th of August, it will be sunny all through the region, mostly, again, a very, very slight chance of rain, 5% along the coast, maybe 10%, but still expected to be sunny. Temperatures in Brisbane will be from 10 to 24. In the Gold Coast, along the Gold Coast, 10 to 22. The Sunshine Coast, 10 to 23. In Logan, from 7 to 23. In Ipswich, you might want to rug up a bit more, 3 degrees at the lowest point to 25. And in Redcliffe, from 9 to 23 degrees. On Moreton Bay, winds are expected to be east to northeasterly tonight up until midnight, and they'll be below 10 knots. Seas will be below a half a metre, and the weather is predicted to be mainly clear. From midnight on Friday the 7th in Moreton Bay, the winds will be variable, below 10 knots. Seas again below half a metre, and the weather sunny. Sounds like a lovely day for everyone tomorrow.
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0: So for the rest of the evening, we have some great music lined up for you again. And we'll start with Dinner Classics in just a minute, but just telling you what's happening after that. At 7 o'clock, we have Exploring Music. At 8 o'clock, there's a really exciting program at the Opera, which is called What the Hell, Orpheus? Leslie Martin Nightingale takes us to a place most would not want to go, the underworld, as envisaged by Gluck, Monteverdi and Offenbach. Chamber music at 9 o'clock with pieces by Turina and Beethoven. 10 o'clock, a tribute to Gregor Piatigorsky, commemorating the death 100 years ago today of this American cellist and composer of Ukrainian birth. And then 11 o'clock, early music now, hosted by Sarah Schneider. From midnight to 6 tomorrow morning, we have 6 hours of uninterrupted classical music, classical CDs until dawn.
7: The 4MBS Christmas celebration in Brisbane City Hall is on Sunday, the 13th of December. 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The link will take you to the Christmas celebration booking page. 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Then we will open bookings for the general public on the 14th of August. We look forward to seeing you at the 4MBS Christmas celebration in December.
0: A great afternoon. That's certainly something to think about. It's coming up more quickly than you would expect, isn't it? So our program tonight, Dinner Classics, we'll start in just a few seconds, and I just wanted to tell you about the programme. It was prepared by Colin Brumby. Two pieces by Tchaikovsky. We have the Souvenir de Florence, and that is performed by Yuri Bashmet, viola, Natalia Gutman, cello, and the Borodin String Quartet. And that will be followed by the Wolf Ferrari Suite, The Jewels of the Madonna, with Christine Messiter on flute, and the Academy of St. Martin in the Fields, conducted by Neville Mariner. Quite a lovely programme for you to enjoy your dinner by. So I'd like to just thank you very much for listening to us here at 4MBS Classic FM 103.7. I hope you enjoy the rest of the music for the night. This is Janet Gilbert wishing you all the very best for the rest of your evening and through the night. Good night.

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Hello there, and welcome to Exploring Music. This is Bill McLaughlin. Our theme this week, Get the Picture. Lots of music inspired by painting. We're going to start today with the music of Max Reger. In 1911, Reger was appointed music director of the court orchestra in Meiningen. This was a famous and wonderful orchestra which had given the premiere of Brahms' Fourth not very many years before, and Reger decided that he needed to announce his arrival with a significant piece for the orchestra, a tone poem. In fact, four tone poems based on the paintings of a man named Böcklin. That's B-O with an umlaut, C-K-L-I-N. Arnold Böcklin, born in Basel in Switzerland, 1827. His works are not so well known today, but they had a powerful influence on those late romantics like Reger and also Rachmaninoff, as we'll see a little later in the program. The first gives us, in German, Der Geigenden Eremit, which is something like the fiddling hermit. I've seen this painting, and it looks more to me like a monk in his cell. Maybe the cell is in the mountain. And he is indeed playing the violin, which you'll hear in this piece. The second movement, Im Spiel der Wellen, is the play of the waves. We have a couple of nirads, and here come the centaur tritons, or whatever they are, looking for a kind of heavy-duty entertainment. So a lot of fun going on in that one. And then we come to the third painting, and the third piece of music based upon the painting. My score here reads, Die Toteninsel, which is the Isle of the Dead. Now, the painter Böcklin, when he made this painting, simply called it Ein stiller Platz, a quiet place. But we see a man dressed in white being conveyed in a small boat toward an island which is crowned with cypress trees. It may be Charon crossing the river Styx to Hades. In any case, this painting got inside the imagination of at least two composers I can think of. We're going to hear now the four tone poems after Arnold Böcklin by Max Reger. Nemi Järvi conducts the Royal Concertgebouw Orchestra.

We heard four tone poems after Arnold Böcklin, music of Max Reger. The Royal Concertgebouw Orchestra was conducted by Naimi Järvi in those performances. You're tuned into Exploring Music, and this week we're exploring the theme, Get the Picture, listening to music inspired by paintings. Drop us a line, let us know how you like the show. You can write to us via our website, which is exploringmusic.org. Max Reger's pieces, including that third piece of music based upon the painting, The Isle of the Dead, were composed in 1913. Just 4 years before that, the same subject matter caught the attention of Rachmaninoff. Interesting, this same painter, whose work we barely know of today, Arnold Böcklin, influenced so strongly these two very interesting composers. And Rachmaninoff also made an orchestral piece called The Isle of the Dead. I don't know what it is in Rachmaninoff's character, but you find almost a fascination with death, which keeps showing up even in the biggest display pieces. Some of the wonderful pieces right at the end of his life, like the Rhapsody on a Theme of Paganini or the Symphonic Dances, surprise you because you turn a corner and then all of a sudden you hear the orchestra chanting at you, Dies Irae, Dies Ila, this ancient chant from the Latin Mass for the Dead in some of his merriest music, and in also The Isle of the Dead, which we're about to hear performed now by Eugene Ormandy and the Philadelphia Orchestra. Music of Sergei Rachmaninoff after Arnold Böcklin's painting, The Isle of the Dead.

With a final prayer for the dead, the hymn Dies Irae, Dies Illa quoted, Sergei Rachmaninoff brings down the curtain on his Isle of the Dead, an orchestral tone poem based on the painting of Arnold Berkling. This was a performance by the Philadelphia Orchestra under Eugene Ormandy. And I know I have some prejudice since I used to play with that band a million years ago, but Ormandy gave the first performance of the symphonic dances with the Philadelphia Orchestra, and I always felt that he and they had a tremendous empathy for that music. That comes from an RCA recording also with the Second Symphony. They're worth listening to. And now, I really think after two versions of the Isle of the Dead, we better find a happier isle with which to conclude our musical program. Fortunately, one comes our way via two French artists, the painter Watteau and the composer Claude Debussy. Here is Debussy's L'Île Joyeuse, based on a painting of Watteau. Jean-Yves Thibaudet plays the piano for us now.

That's music to lift the spirits. Claude Debussy, the piece is called L'Île Joyeuse, the Joyous Isle, based on a painting of Watteau, and that was what we needed to clear the air after hearing the Isle of the Dead of Rachmaninoff and Max Reger, two versions for orchestra. We are pursuing the theme this week, Get the Picture. Lots of music inspired by paintings. In tomorrow's program, we're going to conclude with the most famous set of musical pictures ever made, Mussorgsky's. And we're going to hear two versions, the original version for solo piano, played by Ashkenazi, and a virtuoso performance by the Chicago Symphony under Sir George Schulte. So don't miss tomorrow's conclusion to Get the Picture. Meantime, stay right where you are.

0: Exploring Music is produced by Sydney Gillard at WFMT in Chicago and produced and engineered by Bill Sigman at Digital Island Studios here in New York City. Our production assistants are Ella Pinsloop, Eric Opland, Adela Skoronsky, and Weston Williams. Rebecca Neistat is the WFMT production and syndication manager. 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I'm Bill McLaughlin. 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

The world of opera is full of heightened emotions, carried by virtuosic voices, enhanced by magnificent music. It explores grand themes and transports us to exotic locales, some more exotic than others. In this episode, we'll travel to a place that most people avoid, and only those with the gods on their side will escape. I'm Leslie Martin Nightingale, and this is What the Hell, Orpheus? The supernatural embodiment of anguish and torment has to be the netherworld. We're not as interested in the demon in charge in this episode. You can listen to that in the next episode. We're interested in the place, the underworld, and all the areas therein. And when it comes to opera, that means Orpheus. The story of the husband with the magic of music who braves hell to bring his wife back has inspired numerous composers. We will concentrate on just three: Gluck, Monteverdi, and Offenbach. According to Greek legend, Orpheus was a legendary musician, poet, and prophet. This had a lot to do with his mother being the muse Calliope, plus a gift from Apollo, the god of music. When he was courting Calliope's sister Talia, Apollo gave Orpheus a golden lyre, and best of all, taught him how to play it. His mother shared her skills in poetry, and before long, he was renowned for his ability to charm all living things, even stones. This ability was put to the test when his wife Eurydice died on their wedding day due to an unfortunate snake bite. Orpheus expressed his grief through song, and both humans and gods were moved. Given permission to descend to Hades to see his wife, his music continued to soothe savage beasts, such as the three-headed dog Cerberus, and move the god of the Greek underworld Hades and his wife Persephone to compassion. They allowed Orpheus to take Eurydice back with him under the condition that she would follow behind, and he was not to look at her until they had left the domain of the underworld. Confident in his own patience, Orpheus thanked Hades and left to ascend back into the land of the living. Unable to hear Eurydice's footsteps, Orpheus feared he had been fooled. Only steps away from the exit, he could take it no longer and turned to see that his wife was indeed behind him. But in that act, he sent her back to be trapped in Hades' reign forever. How could such a tale of the power of love combined with the power of music not appeal to opera composers? Christoph Willibald Gluck was tired of the elaborate arias with endless vocal decoration of the Baroque. In a letter to Grand Duke Leopold, he wrote, "I sought to restrict music to its true function, namely to serve the poetry by means of the expression without interrupting the action or diminishing its interest by useless and superfluous ornament." And how he succeeded. Let us hear Orpheus facing the Furies at the entrance of the underworld. No living man is allowed in, and the Furies refuse to admit him until his singing soothes them and changes their hearts. The scene ends with the dance of the Furies.

and Sophie von Otter sang the role of Orpheus with the Monteverdi Choir and Orchestra of l'Opéra de Lyon, conducted by John Elliott Gardner. I have very fond memories of singing that scene as a fury in the Stefanos Lazaridis production at Opera Australia, with choreography by Meryl Tankard. The Dance of the Furies had a spinning wall from which the dancers had no escape. Very evocative. Successfully past his first hurdle, Orpheus finds himself in Elysium, where the blessed spirits dance. He finds no solace in the beauty of the surroundings, for Eurydice is not yet with him.

The Orquesta Sinfónica de Madrid, conducted by Jesús López Cobos, conducted the Dance of the Blessed Spirits from Gluck's Orfeo e Eurídice. All he had to do was trust, but we are all full of doubts and self-doubts, and Orpheus was no different. On losing his love a second time, his grief pours out in the famous aria, J'ai perdu mon Eurydice, or as most of us know it in the Italian, Che farò senza Eurydice.

Gluck revised the opera in 1774 for the Paris Opera, transposing the role of Orpheus, or Orphée in French, down to a high tenor role. That's why we just heard Juan Diego Flores sing the

What the hell, Orpheus? Over 100 years earlier, Claudio Monteverdi was also inspired by these unhappy lovers. Though not the earliest opera ever written, or even the earliest on the topic of Orpheus, that was Jacopo Peri's Eurydice, Monteverdi's L'Orfeo is the earliest opera ever written that is still regularly performed and recorded to this day. I've chosen the Emmanuel Aim recording with Ian Bostridge as Orpheus, Mario Luperi as Caronte, and Christopher Maltman as Apollo. When Orfeo, in Act II, is informed of his wife's death by snakebite on their wedding day, he vents his grief and incredulity in the aria Tu sei morta.

In Act 3, Orfeo is confronted with the ferryman, Caronte, who addresses Orfeo harshly and refuses to take him across the river Styx. Orfeo attempts to persuade him by singing a flattering song, and although the ferryman is moved by his music, he does not allow him to pass, claiming he's incapable of feeling pity. However, when Orfeo takes up his lyre and plays, Caronte is soothed to sleep.

At the end of the opera, Orfeo laments his loss. Suddenly, in a cloud, Apollo descends from the heavens and chastises him. Why dost thou give thyself up as prey to rage and grief? He invites Orfeo to leave the world and join him in the heavens, where he will recognize Eurydice's likeness in the stars.

In those performances, Ian Bostridge sang Orpheus, Mario Luperi was Caronte, and Christopher Maltman sang Apollo, with Le Concert Lastré, directed by Emmanuel Aim, who was also playing organ and harpsichord. You're listening to What the Hell, Orpheus? With Leslie Martin Nightingale. With the legend of Orpheus and Eurydice such a popular source for operas, is it any wonder that someone decided to poke a little fun at it? Yes, I'm talking about Offenbach's parody, Orpheus in the Underworld. I grew up on this operetta, and in particular, the June Bronhill recording, so I hope you won't mind indulging me as we listen to a few excerpts. In Offenbach's hands, Eurydice is keen to die, as life with the endless violin playing of Orpheus is driving her mad. Life in Hell with Pluto appears much more entertaining.

0: Life is no more exciting in Mount Olympus, where the gods are sick of ambrosia and want a bit of adventure. They poke fun at Jupiter, who, they say, can only get a girl if he disguises himself, and then invites themselves down to hell, where Jupiter is keen to discover Pluto's latest conquest, Eurydice.
1: When Jupiter feels the inclination, some lovely mortal

Life in Hell is not what Eurydice was expecting, kept under lock and key with old John Styx to watch over her. Eventually, Eurydice forswears both Pluto and Jupiter, who, by the way, chose the disguise of a buzzing fly, choosing the god of wine, Bacchus. The show ends with the bacchanal that is the infernal gallop known as the Can-Can.

June Bronhill as Eurydice, John Weaving as Pluto, Margaret Nisbet as Cupid, Deirdre Thurlow as Minerva, Alan Crowfoot as John Styx, Eric Schilling as Jupiter, and Kevin Miller as Orpheus, sang with the Sadler's Wells Chorus and Orchestra, conducted by Alexander Farris. What the Hell, Orpheus? Was a selection of opera highlights by Gluck, Monteverdi, and Offenbach, reflecting the ancient myth of the legendary musician Orpheus and his beloved wife, Eurydice. There are many more Orpheus operas to explore by composers such as Marc Charpentier, Haydn, Stravinsky, Telemann, and Bertoni. Let me know what you think of them, or let me know of any others you find. I'm Leslie Martin Nightingale. Listen out for more hellish opera highlights in the episode, What the Hell, Faust?

In this chamber music program, we have a piano trio by Joachim Turina, followed by a string quartet by Beethoven, all thanks to our programmer, Ben Eaglesham. Spain enjoyed a musical golden age during the Renaissance, after which it was largely overshadowed on the international stage by the prevailing styles from Italy, France, and the German-speaking countries. It was not until the rise of musical nationalism in the late 19th century that Spain found its voice again with its first modern masters such as Albéniz, Granados, and de Falla, whose most well-known music was written in the 1900s. It was Albéniz who provided the necessary connections for the younger Joaquín Turina to study in Paris under Vincent d'Indy. While in Paris, Turina came to know such French masters as Debussy, Ravel, and Fauré, leaving an undeniable influence on his own subsequent music. However, it was his friendship in Paris with Manuel de Falla and Isaac Albéniz that had the most lasting effect on Turina's music. These fellow Spaniards convinced the young composer that he should look to the unique melodies, rhythms, and colours of Spain for his inspiration. The piano trio in F major of 1904 is one of his earliest chamber music compositions.

Trio Abos performed Turina's Piano Trio in F. You're listening to Chamber Music on 4MBS Classic FM, selected by Ben Eaglesham, and you're with Leslie Martin Nightingale. Our final item is Beethoven's String Quartet No. 6 in B flat, Opus 18, the last of the group of six quartets in the Opus 18 set. While that might appear obvious in perusing the headnote, in actuality, the numbers in this collection do not necessarily correspond to their order of composition, since Beethoven reordered all six works after finishing them in 1800. The third actually appears to have been composed first. The reason the composer changed the order was apparently due to the character of the quartets. The first three generally adhere to traditional forms, while the latter group are fairly unorthodox and varied in style. But there may have been another reason he arranged them so. The last three all contain substantial references to the past, the fourth and fifth showing deference to Mozart, and the sixth appearing as a patchwork of compositions out of Beethoven's own past. In its second and fourth movements, there are glimpses of the mature Beethoven, so listen out for that.

The Kodai Quartet performed Beethoven's String Quartet No. 6 in B flat, Opus 18. And with that, Ben Eaglesham's concert for chamber music comes to a close. Though we do have some extra time up our sleeve, so let's return to our first composer, Joachim Turina, and the last movement from his Opus 91, Fantasy for Violin, Cello and Piano, Circulo.

Once again, we heard Trio Arbos performing the music of Joachim Turina, and in this case, the last movement from his 1936 work, Circolo, Fantasy for Violin, Cello, and Piano, Opus 91. That was Crepuscolo, meaning twilight. 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

Hello, I'm Ross Sadler, and welcome to this week's edition of Tribute, a program in which we honour a major anniversary along the musical trail, be it the birth or death of a composer, or any other important musical event. Tonight we're honouring the 50th anniversary of the death of one of the preeminent string players of the 20th century, Grigor Piatigorsky, who died of lung cancer at his home in Los Angeles on August 6, 1976. Piatigorsky's international solo career lasted over 40 years, and especially during the 1940s and early 50s, he was the world's premier touring cello virtuoso. Casals was in retirement, Feuermann had died, and the three artists who were to succeed Piatigorsky, Janosch Starka, Leonard Rose, and Mstislav Rostropovich, were still in their formative stages. His one true peer, Pierre Fournier, was limited in his travelling abilities by polio. So Piatigorsky had the limelight almost to himself. He was gregarious, loved to travel and perform anywhere, and he hobnobbed as easily with farmers in small towns as he did with Toscanini, Stravinsky, Rubinstein, and Schoenberg. It was a legendary career. For now, we'll hear Piatigorsky as soloist with the London Philharmonic Orchestra, conducted by Sir John Barbarolli, and the opening movement, Nicht zu schnell, of the Schumann Cello Concerto in A minor, opus 129.

and there we must fade out because, of course, the concerto moves attacca to the second movement, Langsam. Tonight's featured musician, Gregor Piatigorsky, as soloist with the London Philharmonic Orchestra, conducted by Sir John Barbarolli, in the opening movement of Schumann's A minor cello concerto. Gregor Piatigorsky was born on what we would call April 17, 1903, in Ekaterinoslav, which was then a part of the Russian Empire, but is now a part of Ukraine. Piatigorsky's talent manifested itself early and carried him quickly upward. He began to play at the age of 7 and was accepted as a student at the Moscow Conservatory 2 years later. By 15, he was principal cellist of the Bolshoi Opera. Escaping the upheaval of the Russian Revolution in 1921, reportedly on a cattle train because the Soviet authorities had refused him permission to leave the country, he studied with Julius Klingel, also Feuermann's teacher in Leipzig, and at 21 became principal cellist of the Berlin Philharmonic under Furtwängler. In 1929, Piatigorsky left the orchestra to pursue a solo career. His first marriage to Lida Antic ended in divorce, and she later married Pierre Fournier. Piatigorsky then married Jacqueline Rothschild and moved to America in 1939, becoming a U.S. citizen 3 years later. But Piatigorsky's American debut had been with the New York Philharmonic Orchestra in December 1929, and had marked the triumphant beginning of an international career. In 1930, he was heard in trios with Horowitz and Milstein, and he teams up with Nathan Milstein in this historic recording of the opening movement Allegro from the Brahms Double Concerto, with Fritz Reiner conducting the Philadelphia Robin Hood Dell Orchestra.

Our featured musical figure tonight, Gregor Piatigorsky, with Nathan Milstein, in the opening Allegro movement of the Brahms Double Concerto. In 1949, Piatigorsky formed another trio, this time with Yasha Heifetz and Arta Rubinstein. Having settled in California in 1961, Piatigorsky joined Heifetz in establishing a chamber music series in Los Angeles known as the Heifetz-Piatigorsky Concerts. Some of the programs were heard in New York in 1964 and 1966 and were also recorded. So we're going to hear these three great artists in the second movement, Andante con moto tranquillo, from Mendelssohn's Piano Trio No. 1 in D minor, Opus 49.

Illo from Mendelssohn's Piano Trio No. 1 in D minor, Opus 49, recorded by Gregor Piatigorsky, Yasha Heifetz, and Arthur Rubinstein. Piatigorsky was a very tall man, well over 6 feet, and he handled his Stradivarius like a toy. He would stride briskly on stage through the orchestra, holding the instrument horizontally in one hand, like a lance. He often closed his eyes and turned his handsome face to his right as he played, giving a regal bearing to his performing profile. Owing to his size, all the basic playing actions were simple for him. He had a huge sound and drew full bows with the same effort and extension that a smaller player like Casals needed for only half a bow. He could produce the widest spectrum of colours from any spot on the bow. Piatigorsky delighted in quick changes of articulation, even if just for a few notes. Most dazzling of all was his staccato stroke, and as one commentator noted, "Danbo staccato, he's your man." And I think most commentators are agreed that this is best exemplified in Piatigorsky's own Schubert variations.

0: Displaying his mastery of the downbow staccato, Gregor Piatigorsky played his own Schubert variations. Piatigorsky was also a teacher of many fine emerging cellists. He was a faculty member of the University of Southern California's Thornton School of Music, teaching there from 1962 until his death, and the University of Southern California established the Piatigorsky Chair of Violoncello in 1974 to honor him. We'll now join Piatigorsky conducting a masterclass on Ernest Bloch's Shlomo.
1: I mean, we have worked not for nothing, you know. It's very good. Now, you must remember that that is a rhapsody, you know. So you go a little bit shy about it. The King Solomon, you know, it's a rhapsody. So it could be, it doesn't mean that you should play overly free, you know, but in a sense, for instance, here, you start with a fermata, right? And with a fermata in general, not only for you or for me, but for every musician, it's a problem. Because nobody ever, no composer ever timed vibrato. They would say so many seconds, you know. It's a fermata, right? Now, it's difficult. You start with the accent, then it is crescendo, diminuendo, it is a fermata. But you were out of gas pretty soon, you know. As a matter of fact, it was too short even if there would not be a fermata, because you play, and you went already there. Now, so you didn't hold the bow enough in every place. Now, even here, one is so happy that one reached the D, you know, that one quit the D before you barely play. You know, with this, you're already through with it, you know. Instead, it is not, but you don't hold, you know. That is almost in everything. You have to hold the long note, you know. It must not run out too quickly. Here also, you know, keep it, you know. Yeah. That's important. And then here, keep it there, you know. And when you arrive, it's long, even here.
0: Piatigorsky performed until late in his life, playing at several concerts given for his 70th birthday in 1973 and in London in 1974. Many contemporary composers wrote pieces for him, including cello concertos by Sergei Prokofiev, Paul Hindemith, Mario Castelnuovo Tedesco, Sir William Walton, and Vernon Duke. Whilst Igor Stravinsky and Piatigorsky collaborated on the arrangement of Stravinsky's Suite Italienne for cello and piano, the suite being extracted from Pulcinella. This work was later arranged for cello and violin, and we're going to hear as much as we have time for of this version, featuring Gregor Piatigorsky and his longtime collaborator Jascha Heifetz.

Welcome to Early Music Now. Isabella Leonarda and Francesca Caccini both made their mark on 17th century musical life in Italy, but their circumstances were vastly different. Leonarda was an Ursuline nun, while Caccini was a singer and teacher at the Medici court in Florence. Today's show features vocal and instrumental music by these two trailblazing composers. I'm Sarah Schneider. Thanks for tuning in. Let's get started with music by Isabella Leonarda, who was born in Novara, Italy, in 1620. Her parents were members of the local aristocracy, and it would have been in keeping with her social class for her to be educated in music from a young age. She entered the convent of Santa Ursula in Novara when she was 16, and she remained there for the rest of her life, eventually becoming Mother Superior. Leonarda and her nuns were able to keep in contact with the outside world since they weren't cloistered, and this would allow Leonarda to publish her own music. Let's hear her Sonata No. 11, performed by Garden of Delights.

We heard the Sonata No. 11 by Isabella Leonarda, performed by Garden of Delights, here on Early Music Now. If you've ever wondered whether it's too late to start on that creative project you've always dreamed of, Isabella Leonarda shows us that it's never too late. Most of her music was published after her 50th birthday. In 1676, at the age of 56, Isabella Leonarda published a set of 12 motets, and we'll hear one of them now. This is Ave Suavis Dilectio for soprano, violins, and basso continuo. The Latin poetry uses the imagery of the senses, comparing salvation to bodily nourishment. Leonarda probably wrote the poetry as well as the music. We'll hear soprano Maria Cristina Kier and members of Concerto Suave.

Ave Suavis Dilectio, a motet for soprano, violins, and basso continuo by Isabella Leonarda. We heard Maria Cristina Kier and Concerto Suave on Early Music Now. When Isabella Leonarda passed away at the age of 84, she left behind a legacy of almost 200 compositions, published in 20 volumes in cities like Venice, Milan, and Bologna. She was the only woman in 17th century Italy to publish instrumental sonatas. And we'll hear another one of them now. This is the Sonata Prima, performed by Garden of Delights.

music by a composer who was called the Muse of Novara in a contemporary poem. We heard Isabella Leonarda's Sonata Prima, performed by Garden of Delights, here on Early Music Now. I'm Sarah Schneider, and I'm very glad you're listening. The Medicis of Florence knew and loved good music, and they could afford to hire the best musicians and composers to grace their court. The virtuoso singer and composer Francesca Caccini was, for a time, the highest-paid musician at the court of Grand Duke Ferdinando II. She was also the first woman to compose opera in Italy. Today she's best remembered for her songs, and we're going to hear a set of them now, starting with La Pastorella Mia, sung by soprano Henrietta Veit.

That was music by Francesca Caccini, sung by soprano Henrietta Feitz, and we also heard lutenist David von Oyen. Throughout her life, Francesca Caccini was known as La Cecchina, and she inspired an almost fanatical following. One contemporary spoke of her as being proud and restless, while the poet Michelangelo Buonarroti the Younger spoke of her as always being gracious and kind. The two knew one another, and Caccini set several of Buonarroti's poems to music. A medal was created to commemorate Francesca Caccini called Cecchina's Beauty Immortalized.

We heard music by Francesca Caccini, including a Romanesca played by members of Cappella di Santa Maria Angiolini and violinist Luigi Cozzolino. Early Music Now is distributed by the WFMT Radio Network Chicago and is produced in the studios of KMFA in Austin, Texas, with funding provided by the Corporation for Public Broadcasting. I'm Sarah Schneider. Delighted you were able to be here today, and until next time.

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1: 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It's an absolute pleasure to have your company today. You're with Mark Mercier for the next few hours for some truly delightful music to get your day started. Well, today is Friday, the 7th of August, and the time is just 1 minute past 6 o'clock. Now, to commence our program today, we have some wonderful music in store for you. Let's kickstart this with some wonderful music of Domenico Scarlatti.

We heard there the wonderful work of Mikhail Pletnev at the piano performing Domenico Scarlatti's Sonata Kirkpatrick 386 in F minor. And that's brought our time to 4 minutes past 6 o'clock. And let's look at the Brisbane weather forecast for today, Friday the 7th of August. Well, Brisbane, we expect some fog early this morning, sunny afternoon, and also light winds. A chance of rain is only 5%. Looking to the surrounding regions around Brisbane, and of course, I should say, a maximum of 24 degrees today in Brisbane. Looking to Ipswich, we'll have a maximum of 25 degrees, Logan 23, Bayside 22, and the Sunshine Coast and Gold Coast both having a temperature maximum of 23 degrees. Looking a little further afield into the weekend, and it's not too far away, we'll have a minimum and maximum temperature of 9 and 24 on Saturday, and a temperature range of 10 to 23 degrees on Sunday the 9th of August. Well, let's stay with music from the late Baroque, early classical era. And this one is from Johann Christian Bach. And we're going to listen to the Grand Overture Symphonia in E, Opus 18, number 5.

The refreshing music of Johann Christian Bach. We heard there the Grand Overture Symphonia in E Major, Opus 18, number 5. The Netherlands Chamber Orchestra was directed by David Zinman. And the time is 11 minutes past 6 o'clock, and if you've just joined us, welcome. 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Let's move to the music of Charles Gounod and Myriel, an 1864 five-act opera. And this one, a pastoral and intimate tragic romance set against the rural landscapes and folklore of southern France. Well, we're going to listen to the waltz song.

The wonderful brilliance of Glenda Raymond. And this one from a CD recording entitled The Definitive Recordings. And these recordings are from 1947 to 1953. And we heard the waltz song from Charles Gounod's Myriel. And of course, Glenda Raymond, soprano, the Australian Symphony Orchestra, conducted by Hector Crawford. The time is 16 minutes past 6 o'clock, and now we turn to the music of Rameau. This one from the Pièce de Clavecin en Concert, Le Troisième Concert, and we're going to listen to number 3 in A major, the Lucerne F strings, and Rudolf Baumgartner.

The music of Jean-Philippe Rameau and the Pièce de Clavecin en concert, troisième concert in A major, the Lucerne F strings, were directed by Rudolf Baumgartner. And moving to some piano music now, the music of Igor Stravinsky. This is a work composed in around 1940, shortly after Stravinsky moved, emigrated to the United States. And we're going to listen to a period work entitled Tango, and Peter Hill at the piano.

Yeah, there, the music of Igor Stravinsky, the tango, performed here by Peter Hill at the piano. The time is 23 minutes past 6 o'clock. Now to some violin music, music of Fritz Kreisler. I'm going to hear the wonderful violin of Joshua Bell in Liebeslied.

Music of Fritz Kreisler, and we heard there Joshua Bell, violin, and Paul Koger, the piano, performing Kreisler's Liebeslied. And the time is 28 minutes past 6 o'clock, and moving to a work of Beethoven, and from his Piano Concerto No. 2 in B-flat major, Opus 19, we're going to listen to the Rondo Allegro movement, this one being performed by Martha Argerich and the wonderful combination with Claudio Abbado.

Well-deserved applause for that live concert of Beethoven's Piano Concerto No. 2. And performing that one, Martha Argerich at the piano, Claudio Bardo directing the Mahler Chamber Orchestra. And an interesting point about this concerto is that it was actually written before Concerto No. 1. Now, moving to the music of Johann Sebastian Bach, and this one's a rather famous chorale from Cantata No. 140. It's entitled Sleepers Awake.

And that was from the cantata number 140 by Johann Sebastian Bach. We heard there Sleepers Awake. And the South German magical choir, the Consortium Musicum, was directed by Wolfgang von Weinen. And the time is 21 minutes to 7 o'clock.

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1: Let's move to the music of Georg Friedrich Handel. This one from one of the works regarded as one of the finest and most profoundly dramatic masterpieces that he wrote, the three-act opera Aria Dante, and it's opera seria. We're going to hear an excerpt entitled Volante Amori, or Fly, You Cupids.

The music of George Frederick Handel from his three-act opera Ariadante. We heard Volante Amori. The Collegium Musicum 90 was directed by Simon Standage. Now to some music of Wolfgang Amadeus Mozart. And this one's we're going to listen to an extract from the Flute Concerto No. 2 in D major, Kirkel 314. It'll be the third movement. And this one, an interesting work commissioned by a Dutch doctor, an amateur flautist, Ferdinand de Jong, and written in 1778. Also originally adapted from the earlier oboe concerto in C major. Well, let's listen to James Galloway at the flute and at the Academy of St. Martin in the Fields, directed by Sir Neville Mariner.

0: The conclusion to Wolfgang Amadeus Mozart's Flute Concerto No. 2 in D, Kirkel 314. We heard the masterful playing of James Galloway at the flute, the Academy of St. Martin in the Fields, directed by Sir Neville Mariner. The time is 8 minutes to 7 o'clock.
1: Do you crave some time out, an escape from your busy schedule or an ending to-do list? This August, Camerata invites you to step inside the concert hall and leave your worries at the door. Embark on a musical journey where Baroque, jazz and contemporary sit side by side. 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Old, New, Borrowed, Blue will be performed at QPAC, Redlands and the Empire Theatre Toowoomba on the 20th, 21st and 22nd of August. Book your tickets at camerata.net.au. 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

The intense music of Franz Schubert. We heard Gretchen at the spinning wheel, Deutsch 118. The wonderful voice of Barbara Bonney, soprano, and Jeffrey Parsons at the piano. And we've got time for one more work of Chopin before the BBC World News. And this is Etude Opus 10. We're going to listen to number 4.

0: Music of Frédéric Chopin. We heard Vladimir Ashkenazy performing the Etude Opus 10, number 4 in C sharp minor. It's 7 o'clock and time for the BBC World News, which is sponsored by Burrell Stockbroking and Wealth Management. If you or a family member are looking to invest and learn how to grow your net worth, call Burrell today on 3006 7200, crossing to BBC World News.
1: BBC News with Sue Montgomery. US researchers say they have used artificial intelligence to design completely new viruses, the first time whole genomes have been successfully designed by AI. AI had already been used to develop new antibiotics and vaccines, but not to construct the entire genetic code of a virus. James Gallagher reports.
2: The AI was trained using DNA from a range of organisms. It was then tasked with designing new viruses known as phage that infect bacteria rather than people. Out of 300 AI designs tested in the lab, 16 were able to infect and replicate inside E. coli bacteria. This study is a clear demonstration of the power of AI to design biology which does not exist in nature. It could revolutionise medicine, leading to new drugs and treatments, but experts have also warned the technology could be used to create new infections and had the potential to cause serious harm.
1: President Trump has signed two executive orders aimed at restricting birthright citizenship after the US Supreme Court threw out his previous attempt. The new measures expand the categories of people whose children would be ineligible for automatic US citizenship and seek to prevent so-called birth tourism, where parents seek to have children on US soil. The US has imposed sanctions on Cuba's armed forces minister and the military supply network. Here's Will Grant.
3: Repeating Washington's assertion that Cuba is a state sponsor of terrorism, the State Department said it was bringing sanctions against five Cuban entities and eight individuals involved in the procurement of military equipment for Cuba's armed forces ministry, or MINFAR. The US Secretary of State, Marco Rubio, said Cuba uses its military and intelligence apparatus to provide material support to violent radicals and terrorist groups. For its part, Cuba has repeatedly rejected all increased sanctions on the island in recent months and says its inclusion on the list of state sponsors of terror is profoundly unjustified.
1: European football's governing body UEFA says its teams could still boycott FIFA competitions, including the World Cup, even though a controversial proposal to sell a stake in them has been abandoned. The plans have been announced by FIFA's president Gianni Infantino. Here's Dale Johnson.
4: The next FIFA tournament comes up in Poland in a few weeks' time. This is the under-20 Women's World Cup. Of course, that means it's in Europe, but there's also six European countries involved. Now, are we going to see a situation where UEFA tells its countries not to take part in this competition? So this is the first real time where the threat of a boycott will be tested, because we're not just talking about the senior men's and women's World Cup for this boycott. It's all FIFA competitions, and the first instance of that will come up in a few weeks' time.
1: BBC News. The US government is facing mounting questions about the state of its military arsenal after President Trump angrily denied reports of a munitions shortage that could hinder its operations against Iran. It comes after CBS News reported that the Pentagon had gone through much of its global stockpile. Health workers responding to the Ebola outbreak in the Democratic Republic of Congo have staged protests over unpaid wages. Nurses and other staff walked out of several health facilities and demonstrated outside the governor's office in Bunia. They say they haven't received their salaries and bonuses since the outbreak was declared in May. The head of the WHO, Tedros Adhanom Ghebreyesus, has warned the virus is spreading at an unprecedented speed.
5: I think one thing that's different about this outbreak is the unprecedented speed. It's moving really, really fast. And I can't hide from you my feelings, maybe. Expressing my feelings properly would be better. I'm deeply, deeply concerned by how the situation is on the ground.
1: A US judge has ruled that the trial of a Lockerbie bombing suspect can go ahead with an alleged confession as evidence. Abu Aguila Masood Kher al-Marimi has been accused of building the device that brought down a flight from Heathrow to New York in 1988, killing 270 people. Prosecutors say he confessed to making the device during questioning in a Libyan jail more than a decade ago. The Republican senator and former majority leader Mitch McConnell says he's been discharged from a rehabilitation centre. The 84-year-old said he would continue his recuperation from home, meaning he's likely to continue to miss votes in the US Senate. Mr. McConnell's extended and mostly unexplained absence had led to swirling speculation about his condition. BBC News.
6: Welcome to the inquiry from the BBC World Service. I'm Charmaine Cozier. Each week, one question, four expert witnesses, and an answer.
0: 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And if you're listening worldwide, you're listening to MBS Lite. It's a pleasure to have your company today as we enter the second hour of Daybreak Classics. Let's look at the weather forecast for Brisbane, and weather forecasts are sponsored by the annual 4MBS coach trip to Shambala Estate on Tambourine Mountain on the Southern Cross Soloists Chamber Music Festival, and this is on Sunday the 16th of August. 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Now, looking to the Brisbane weather forecast for Friday, the 7th of August. And for Brisbane, we expect sunny conditions, a maximum of 24 degrees. A chance of fog earlier in the morning, a sunny afternoon, and light winds with a chance of rain at 5%. Looking to the surrounding regions around Brisbane, Ipswich, maximum of 25 degrees, Logan 23, Bayside 22 degrees, and the Gold Coast and Sunshine Coasts both have a maximum of 23 degrees. Looking onwards to the weekend, for Saturday, the 8th of August, we expect a temperature range of 9 to 24 and sunny conditions. And for Sunday, mostly sunny at 10 to 23 degrees. Well, let's move to the music of Leo Delibes, and this one is entitled The Nightingale.

The wonderful voice of Dame Joan Sutherland, soprano, with her Richard Bonning directing the new Philharmonia Orchestra in a work by Leo Delibes entitled The Nightingale. The time is 13 minutes past 7 o'clock and you're listening to the program Daybreak Classics on 4MBS Classic FM 103.7 and worldwide on MBS Lite, and you're with Mark Mercier. And let's move to the music of Maurice Ravel. And this one entitled Jeu d'eau, or Water Play. And we're going to listen to the wonderful Martha Argerich.

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The time is 19 minutes past 7 o'clock, and you're listening to the Daybreak Classics program on 4MBS Classic FM 103.7. Now to some Viennese music, the music of August Lanner. We're going to listen to the Amelie Polka, Opus 14.

Viennese music of August Lanner. We heard the Amelie Polka Opus 14, and this coming from a CD entitled Souvenirs from Vienna, and indeed it was thus. And we heard the Ensemble Vienna performing that work. And the time is 24 minutes past 7 o'clock, and as we head into Music Diary, let's circle back to the wonderful virtuosity of Martha Argerich, and this time a Hungarian Rhapsody of Franz Liszt, number 6.

The Virtuosity of Franz Liszt and his Hungarian Rhapsody number 6, performed here by Martha Argerich. Well, it's time for Music Diary for today, Friday the 7th of August. Our organist Otto Puktajevits will perform selected Latvian compositions, including works by Vasks, Germaks, Germaris, and Dambis at the Church in Passage Street, Cleveland, on Sunday afternoon at 2 o'clock. For details, call 3286-5627. That's 3286-5627. The Lark with Ensemble Trivium will include the String Quartet No. 5 and D, The Lark, by Haydn and works by Bradshaw and Prokofiev at Elm House, Mount Glorious, on Sunday afternoon at 3 o'clock. For details, call 0466-188-899. That's 0466-188-899. Further events mentioned in the Music Diary, as well as events further ahead, can be found on our website, 4mbs.com.au, where you can book online for selected performances, including the third in the Adney and Hooper concert series at the 4MBS Performance Studio on Sunday the 16th of this month. Well, that concludes Music Diary. Let's move to something rather different, the music of Manuel de Falla, and this is an arrangement of La Vida Breve, or The Short Life, Spanish Dance No. 1. We're going to hear it played on the harp by Judy Lohmann.

0: was music of Manuel de Falla and played on the harp by Judy Lohman, and it was La Vida Breve, or The Short Life, Spanish Dance number 1. The time is 23 minutes to 8 o'clock.
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Prepare for a night of celebration as Opera Queensland pays tribute to the astonishing Dame Joan Sutherland in their upcoming studio series recital. Coloratura soprano Alexandra Flood will perform arias and works made famous by La Stupenda herself, alongside flautist Jonathan Henderson and pianist Vachi Ambadzian. 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

The rather frenetic pace of Dance of the Comedians from Beatrix Smetana's The Bartered Bride. We heard there the London Symphony Orchestra conducted by Sir Charles McCarris. The time is 15 minutes to 8 o'clock and you're listening to the program Daybreak Classics on 4MBS Classic FM 103.7 and if you're listening worldwide on MBS Lite and you're with Mark Mercier. Let's turn to the music of Antonio Vivaldi, and this one is Concerto in G for two mandolins, RV 532, and a rather lively Baroque masterwork composed around 1740. And this one was composed by Vivaldi for the talented students at the Ospedale della Pietà in Venice. Well, let's listen to the Allegro movement.

We heard there the Concerto in G for Two Mandolins, RV532, and that was the Allegro movement. We heard performing on the mandolin, Ugo Orlandi and Doria Frati, and I Solisti Veneti, conducted by Claudio Scimone. Let's change pace now to the music of Sergei Rachmaninoff. This one from his set of Etudes Tableaux, Opus 39. Let's listen to Howard Shelley performing number 6 in A minor.

Howard Shelley performing Rachmaninoff's Etude Tableau, number 6, opus 39 in A minor. Let's move to the music of Karl Maria von Weber, and this one from his De Freischütz, three-act German romantic opera. And we're going to listen to the excerpt Bridesmaids Chorus.

The music of Karl Maria von Weber from his Der Freischütz. We heard the Bridesmaids Chorus, the Slovak Philharmonic Choir, the Slovak Radio Symphony Orchestra was conducted by Johannes Wildner. The time is 4 minutes to 8 o'clock, and we have time for some Chopin just before we head over to the BBC World News Bulletin. And this one will be performed by Vladimir Ashkenaz. Yeah, it's a Chopin Etude Opus 25, number, well, it'll be the one in E minor.

And that was a live recording from the 1993 New Year's concert that the Vienna Philharmonic Orchestra and Riccardo Muti held in Vienna. And, of course, we heard the Egyptian March by Johann Strauss II. And now to our second programmed work for Light and Bright, the music of David Popper. And this one is the Tarantella in G Major, Opus 33. It's well regarded as a famous single movement showpiece for the cello and the piano, and it showcases the virtuosity of the cello. It's fast, it's fiery, and we're going to listen to Janos Starka at the cello in an album entitled Starka Encore Album. And with Janos Starka, Shuku Iwasaki.

0: The whirlwind virtuosity of the music of David Popper, and we heard the Tarantella in G major, opus 33. Janos Starka at the cello was accompanied on the piano by Shuku Iwasaki. And the time is 18 minutes past 8 o'clock, and you're listening to the Light and Bright program on 4MBS, which is proudly brought to you by Pendergast Architects. 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
0: 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Now let's move to the music of George Posford, and this one's music from the 1939 musical Balalaika. We're going to hear Dame Joan Sutherland and Richard Bonning conducting the New Philharmonia Orchestra, performing the excerpt from that work, Balalaika, at the Balalaika.

0: Balalaika at the Balalaika, music of George Posford, and we heard there Dame Joan Sutherland, soprano, the Ambrosian Light Opera Chorus, the New Philharmonia Orchestra, conducted by Richard Bonning. 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
0: And now let's move on to the music of Felix Mendelssohn. And this one is entitled Andante and Rondo Capriccioso, a work written between the years 1828 and 1830 by Mendelssohn, and it cleverly pairs a dreamy nocturne-like andante introduction in E major, and it follows it by a dazzling fairy-like presto leggero, and the finale section of that work is in E minor. Well, let's listen to the pianist David Helfgott.

Mendelssohn at his most virtuosic. We heard the Andante and Rondo Capriccioso, Opus 14, performed by David Helfgott at the piano. And the time is 25 minutes to 9 o'clock.

0: The annual 4MBS coach trip to Shambhala Estate on Tambourine Mountain for the Southern Cross Soloist Chamber Music Festival is on Sunday the 16th of August. Enjoy lunch and two concerts, the first featuring pianist Auro Go and cellist Timo Vaikovalva, performing favourite movements from Beethoven cello sonatas plus selected miniatures. Following lunch, the festival finale Exultate includes Mozart's radiant work plus Ravel and duos from other artists. 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
1: 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The link will take you to the Christmas celebration booking page. 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Then we will open bookings for the general public on the 14th of August. 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
2: Well, let's return to the programmed works for today's Light and Bright. And now to the Grand Pas de Deux from Ludwig Mincus's Ballet Don Quixote. This one, rather high energy, technically demanding climax, typically performed during the wedding celebration of the lead singers Kitri and Basilo, and composed for Marius Pepita's original 1869 production in Moscow. And you'll certainly hear the music features high, fast-paced, Spanish-influenced rhythms, and it's really designed to showcase the virtuosic ballet techniques. Well, let's listen to Don Quixote, Pas de Deux, the London Symphony Orchestra, conducted by Richard Bonning.

The music of Ludwig Vincus, and we heard the pas de deux from his Don Quixote. The London Symphony Orchestra was conducted by Richard Bonning. And now to the final programmed work, and it's music by Colin Brumby, Australian composer. And this is the South Bank Overture, and originally this work was commissioned by the Queensland Performing Arts Trust for the Royal Gala Concert, and that concert marked the opening of the Queensland Performing Arts Centre in Brisbane, or QPAC, and the overture in fact opened the program. And the composer Colin Brumby wrote of this work that it was a work conceived as a happy piece for a happy occasion. Well, let's listen to the QSO, the Queensland Symphony Orchestra, conducted by Werner Andreas Albert.

That was well-deserved applause for the Queensland Symphony Orchestra, conducted by Werner Andreas Albert in Colin Brumby's South Bank Overture. The time is 3 minutes to 9 o'clock, and therefore the BBC News Bulletin. We have time for a short piece of Chopin. This one is the Waltz in E Minor, and performed here by Vladimir Ashkenazy. It's been a pleasure having your company. You've been with Mark Mercier on today's program of Light and Bright.

The Divertimento, Opus 67 of Paul Grainer, was played by the Munich Radio Orchestra, conducted by Alan Francis. Aldemaro Romero was born in Venezuela in 1928 and established himself internationally as a pianist, composer, author, and arranger. In 1979, he became conductor of the Caracas Philharmonic Orchestra, a position he dreamed of achieving. Here is Romero's Latin American Quartet for Saxophones, composed in 1977. There are three movements and are played by the Sassofoni Accademia Quartet.

Aldemaro Romero's saxophone quartet was played by the Sassofoni Accademia Quartet. Finally today, the Little Symphony for Orchestra of New Zealand composer Jenny McLeod. She was known for orchestral and operatic works. She went to Paris to study with Messiaen, whose generous mentorship made a lasting impression on her and resulted in a lifelong friendship. Jenny McLeod's Little Symphony, which was written in 1963, has three movements.

0: The Little Symphony of New Zealand composer Jenny McLeod was played by the New Zealand Symphony Orchestra, conducted by Kenneth Young. I'm Philip Moss, and this has been Contemporary Classics. I hope you can join me again next week at the same time, here on 4MBS Classic FM.
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1: 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I'm Jennifer Sherwin-Arledge, and of course it's great to be with you again this fortnight. 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So morning music, rustic England. It implies countryside, of which so many of the English composers were inspired by. So let's open with one of the perhaps underestimated of the last century's composers, Frederick Delius. Born in 1862 in Bradford, Yorkshire, to Dutch parents, he was introduced to music at an early age, and there were often musical guests in the house to encourage him. And his music was much admired by, among others, Thomas Beecham. And this morning we're going to hear one of his best-known orchestral pieces, Brig Fair, a take on a North Lincolnshire festival. Delius called Brig Fair an English rhapsody,